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1: 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I don't think you should do I love switch out I love you. 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
1: I saw my dad, and he knew we were going to go roller skating, and he was like, hey, how do you feel about doing a roller skating team squad? And I was like, what are you talking about? 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And I was like, I'm

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1: My vent has a clip in it for a metal, like, to hang your phone on, but my phone's too heavy, so it doesn't stay on the clip. And so I put the pepper grinder on the clip, and it fits perfectly.
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1: And I won't wear what I wore to work because I've already been through that.
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1: Oh,
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1: Check this out. I gave blood last week. Last week. And I don't know my blood type.
2: Oh,
1: and
2: really?
1: They told me my blood type. It reminds me of the same version of when you meet someone and you forget their name.
3: Totally. Yeah. I feel like I've been told my blood type several times over my lifetime, and I couldn't tell you.
1: I gave blood last week, and then when I went to dinner, my son was asking me my blood type, and I go, I don't remember.
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1: Bruno Mars. Drake. 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
3: You can text us. You text JJR, whatever you want to say, to the number 96893. Here's a text, guys. John Jay and Rich, why do we say have a good weekend and never have a good week? From Stephanie.
4: That's a good point. We should be saying have a good week more so.
3: We should.
5: Have a good week, Stephanie.
6: I think that we say, how was your weekend at the beginning of the week? We don't really wish the good week. We just want to hear about the weekend.
5: Let's turn that around.
3: I saw a guy one time, a couple years ago, I think I remember telling you this, Rich, and he said to me, it was like sometime in October, how was your summer? I was like, whoa, that was good. So now I steal that from people. So I don't say, how was your, like, I'll probably do it next week. How was your summer? It hasn't started yet. Oh, yeah, well, how was last summer? Speaking of summer, Kyle's going to her family reunion, right? The big unfug reunion.
5: Yeah, sure, unfug.
3: Is that unfug?
5: It's the other side of the family, but we'll call it the unfug family reunion. It's been planned for 2 years.
3: Wow.
5: And yeah, I'm pretty excited because it's like, when we were growing up, we would go to the ranch. We called it the ranch every summer, and it was in Colorado, and we would just go hiking and fishing and do all the things. And it was my mom and her three sisters and all my cousins. And we don't do that anymore. And especially since my grandparents passed away, it's like there's really no glue holding the family together, except my mom's older sister. She emailed us about 2 years ago and was like, who's in? And we're like, who can plan anything 2 years in advance? So we all said we were in, and yeah, next week is the time to go. But I think you brought up Unfug because you remember me talking about my family reunion 1 year where we went to Unfug Hardware.
3: Oh, yeah. That was like your family's, was it related to you guys? Or was
5: yeah.
3: It, yeah, it was the family
5: Unfug
3: Hardware.
5: Yeah, I mean,
3: Unfug
5: way
3: Hardware.
5: Back in the day, it's not. It sadly doesn't exist anymore.
3: Oh, I was in Denver.
5: Yeah.
3: Wasn't it? Unfug
5: No.
3: Hardware.
5: It was in a small town in Colorado. But yeah, it does not exist anymore. But ever since then, I have said no hardware stores for me. Unless it's an Unfug Hardware, I don't go.
6: Fair.
5: And there happens to be an Ace Hardware like right by our house. It's like biking distance. So really super close. And Scott goes there all the time. And sometimes the kids actually go there with him because this particular Ace Hardware has two like business cats. Like these cats, their names are Pickles and Brisket.
4: Okay.
5: And Pickles and Brisket just walk around the store and they're super friendly. People just come pet them. And every time Scott wants to go to the hardware store, the kids want to go. And last night he was like, I got to go to Ace Hardware. And I'm like, yeah. Have fun. And he's like, why don't we make it a family trip? And I'm like, how can I say no to that, right? Mm-hmm. We didn't spend any of time together. So I was like, let's go to Ace Hardware. And he's like, you know, we've lived here for like 7 years and we've been in the area for like 10 years and you've never been to this Ace Hardware, which to me is like not that surprising because what do I need to go to Ace Hardware for? But you guys. You got to go to Ace Hardware.
6: It's the best, is it not?
4: What's in there?
5: Oh, exactly. I was like, what's in here? I walk in, there's like pizza grills.
4: Oh,
6: yeah.
5: There's those green eggs and then, or, you know, like the green egg grills. Then we walk outside and there's patio furniture. And then we walk around the corner and excuse me, there's kitchen utensils.
6: Tons.
5: Like what? Kitchen utensils here? And then we walk around the corner and there's spray paint. I was like, I had no idea that there was such variety of things at an Ace Hardware.
6: You can buy spices there.
5: We walk around the corner and Easton's like, can I get some baseball cards? What do they have doing with baseball cards at Ace Hardware?
3: So you know, when my kids were little, we'd go to Ace Hardware. Because you know, I was just talking about this the other day, how Walgreens and CVS had those cool aisles. Mm-hmm. Ace Hardware has better than that. Ace Hardware has like, when my kids were little, butterfly nets, fishing poles, beef jerky. The little parachute, little boys that are parachutes, and you throw them up in the air, and the little parachute, they have every

0: cool thing. They have goldfish. I mean, real goldfish. They have all kinds of stuff. I don't know if each one is different.
1: I think they're a little
0: But they are a lot of fun to go to with little kids, too.
2: Yeah, and I got to say, I had a moment where I'm like, I feel like I owe John Jay an apology. Because do you remember the first time you went to Hobby Lobby? And you're like, this place is amazing.
0: That was crazy.
2: And I'm like, yeah, duh. It's Hobby Lobby. And that's how I felt. I was like, this place is amazing. And Scott was like, yeah, duh. It's Ace Hardware.
1: Yeah. You get steaks there. Did you know you get steaks in
2: all of them? Yeah. There's a freezer with these like Wagyu beef.
3: That's crazy.
1: All the Carhartt you could possibly buy. All those clothes are there.
0: Do they have lumber?
1: Like, oh, I don't know. I see like a lot of sunglasses.
2: So I just feel like, you
1: Mine
2: know.
1: Mine has a lot of guns.
2: Get to know your area, you guys.
0: Yeah. Get to know your area. Get to know your local. Get to know your local Ace Hardware.
1: Yeah, the one by me, it's a bunch of nines. You can buy a nine. Got to get your clock on.
2: There's so much to discover, you guys. It's amazing.
0: In the back, there's an OBGYN.
2: In the back of this one, there's cats.
1: Did you order stuff to take care of? They get a judge.
3: Yeah. How appropriate.
0: There they are. They've got it all, man.
2: Anyways, get to know your area,
1: Ace
2: you guys.
1: Ace is the place with the helpful hardware.
2: And they were very kind, too.
0: You know, it used to be, that Rich was just singing the jingle. It used to be, Ace is the place with the helpful hardware, man. And then it got all woke. Now you can't say man, you say folks.
1: Yeah.
2: Oh, it's folks?
1: Yeah.
0: Ace is the place with the helpful hardware, folks.
2: That's funny because I remember that jingle and I was singing it to Easton and I couldn't remember the last part. So I was like, Ace is the place with the helpful hardware.
0: Fade out. He's going to grow up and never be able to finish jingles.
1: What do they have then?
2: Something like that.
0: I am stuck on Band-Aid because Band-Aid's...
2: Yeah.
0: All right. Well, anyway... Check out your local Ace Hardware. 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
1: It's time for War of the Roses. Debbie thinks her husband's cheating, so she's coming to us for advice. Debbie, we want to hear your whole story. Then we're going to call your husband, tell him he just won a dozen romantic red roses. He could send them to anybody he wants. Debbie, good morning. What is your situation?
2: Hi, guys. Okay, so my husband is making me feel like I'm crazy, but I swear that something is going on with him and our son's teachers. So back in December, I quit my job. So for the first time, I was able to take our son to school every morning, thinking that my husband would be relieved that he could get to work earlier. He insisted on still taking him to drop off himself every single day. Anytime I'd ask to ride along, he'd get weird about it or make some excuse. And then we went to the school carnival at the end of the year just a few weeks ago. And watching him talk to our son's teacher kind of made my stomach drop. You know, they were just way too comfortable with each other. It didn't feel like a parent talking to a teacher. It felt like two people who knew each other a little too well. So now that school's out, our son is doing a summer program on the same campus, and my husband is still acting strange. He's weirdly invested in the drop-offs and pickups, and every time I bring it up, he tells me I'm overthinking it, and maybe I am, but if I'm being honest, I don't think my husband is excited to see our son every morning. It feels like he's excited just to see the teacher.
3: Oof. Man, that's tough.
4: I hate that feeling.
1: You know, there is a problem right now in the school system where I feel that teachers are getting better looking every year.
4: That's a problem.
1: Yeah.
5: What?
1: Yeah. When I was a kid, no my way. Teachers were old ladies with beehive hairdos and glasses and mustaches.
5: I had
4: There's
5: that and
4: guns.
5: Yeah. That and guns.
1: Yeah. Yeah. Like nowadays,
5: no good looking nuns.
1: You go. I remember picking up my kid in school. All the teachers, they're like, man, they're all good looking guys and girls. They're all handsome. They're all beautiful. Like, what the heck is going on?
4: And that's the problem.
1: That's the problem in America today. We need to pass a proposition. You gotta be a 5 or under.
5: 5 or under.
1: Wow.
4: Oh, sorry, Debbie.
2: I mean, she is pretty, which isn't helping with my spinning out and overthinking everything.
5: Yeah, the weird thing is that they seem to have a connection that you picked up on. That alone. Mm-hmm. Is weird.
6: Does he mention her ever randomly throughout the house, or is it only that one situation you saw at the carnival and then his, you know, persistence in doing drop off a pickup?
2: I've heard him talk about the teacher being like never to me. When I ask about him, he completely shuts down, but I've overheard him mention her name, and when I've tried to figure out what getting closer, he changes the subject. And I don't know. So I know that she's very pretty, and you know, and since I quit my job, he's like, it's just, you know, my friends have been like, it's just because, you know, you're feeling whatever about that. And so I don't know. I really just been spending too much time spinning out about it, and I just would like some kind of confirmation, because it was just, I mean, at the carnival, I had to remind them that I was there. Mm.
4: I hate that, he's trying to make you feel crazy about it. Like, that to me is even more suspicious than if he were just, right. Tried to make you feel better or more comfortable about it.
1: Have you walked in on your husband talking to your son, has Miss Ferguson said anything about how good I look?
4: That's terrible.
1: Did Miss Ferguson like my outfit yesterday? All right, Debbie, we're going to call your husband, see who he sends flowers to. What is your husband's name?
2: Frank.
1: Okay, hang tight. We're going to get him on the phone. We're going to see who he sends flowers to. War of the Roses continues next.

0: in the morning.
1: John Jay and Rich every morning. 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
2: Good morning, you guys. I just love you both.
3: In the middle of War of the Roses, Debbie thinks her husband, Frank, might have something going on with their kid's elementary school teacher. He wants to go to drop off. She quit her job in December, and he still wants to go to drop off. And she saw them at the carnival. Now, school's over, but you saw them at the summer carnival, right? And there was, like, something going on. There was a history there is what you're saying, right, Debbie?
2: Yeah, there was a serious vibe, and I suddenly was out of the picture when it was them two talking.
4: I mean, that's all you need to want to test him.
2: Yeah.
3: Okay, Kyle, are you ready?
5: I am ready.
3: All right, Debbie, here we go.

0: Hello?
1: Hi there. Is Frank available?
0: Yes, is he?
1: Oh, good morning, Frank. Just a minute. I'm looking for. It's kind of your lucky day. So my name is Bella. I'm with a new company. We're called J&R Flowers, and we're trying to get the word out there. So you've actually been chosen to be a part of our social media campaign. We would love you for you to be like a micro influencer. So kind of what this means for you, Frank, is you get to send our most romantic bouquet of roses to anyone you want. It's totally free for you, and all we kind of ask in return is that you just post about us on whichever platform you use the most.
0: Okay.
1: Yeah, I know you're worried about it, but it's been working out really well for us, sort of like a word of mouth sort of thing. And like I said, it's not going to cost you anything. I'm not going to ask you for your credit card information or anything like that. The only personal information I'll need to get from you is as personal as you want to get on the card. We'll send out the roses with a card. And I usually tell people, like, this is your chance to make this bouquet really from you. So let me know what you want to write on the card, the message, and then we'll go name and address, and then I'll give you a time they should be delivered.
0: Oh, okay. I guess you could write on there, you make me feel ways I haven't in a long time.

0: You make me feel ways I haven't in a long time.
1: Mm-hmm. I'm sorry for coming on so strong while I'm still figuring things out. I'll make it up to you, I promise.
0: Okay, I'm still figuring things out. I'll make it up to you, I promise. Great, that's very sweet. And then who did you want me to address this to? Or do you want like a love at the end of it? Love, Frank?
1: Yeah, okay. Yeah, love, Frank, yeah.
0: Love, Frank, got it. And then who do you want me to address this to?
1: Anna.
2: Like, are you kidding me right now?
1: What?
2: You just sent flowers to our son's teacher.
1: Oh my God, Debbie, it's not like that, you know.
2: It's not like that. And what is it like? Because from where I'm sitting, it looks like my husband is sending romantic flowers to another woman.
1: It wasn't supposed to be romantic, you know. She never said romantic flowers, you know.
0: Yes, well, I did.
2: You said love, Frank.
1: It's just, you know, sending flowers to the teacher, you know. I say I love you to everybody. Like, she's been incredible with Carter this year, and teachers don't get enough credit. You know,
2: as what are you, the president of Teacher Appreciation Month? Huh? He don't get a about his other teachers.
1: That's not true. I'm serious. But she's really helped a lot. You know, I wanted to do something nice.
2: You wanted to do something nice for her, because I've known you for 12 years and you forgot an anniversary this year, but suddenly you're out a third grade teacher.
1: Come on, Debbie, that's not fair. You know that.
2: No, what's not fair is listening to you talk about this woman like she's Mother Teresa every time she comes up.
1: I don't talk about her like she's Mother Teresa.
2: No, I don't know what this is, but this is like, if it's not full-on cheating, it's at least emotional cheating, Frank.
1: Okay, that's a huge accusation, I think.
2: Oh, you're buying her flowers. You're defending her harder than you're defending our marriage.
1: That's not fair, Debbie. Come on, you know that's not fair.
2: No, you have been emotionally dating our son's teacher while I've been sitting at home thinking that I'm the crazy one. I'm losing my mind.
1: Debbie, I am not emotionally dating her, okay?
2: No, we're done. We're absolutely done with this conversation.
1: Debbie, you are blowing this so out of proportion, my God.
2: Okay, and you're in love with Carter's teacher, so here we are.
1: I am not.
3: Okay, hey, we let you know, Frank, that you're on the radio. John Jane Rich, War of the Roses.
4: Hey,
3: all right, so, you know what's so you in the card, you said, I apologize for coming on too strong. So that means
0: you came on strong.
3: You came on strong. You crossed a boundary with the teacher and she let you know about it. Something to think about.
4: Mm-hmm.
3: But then now you're sending her flowers. It's almost like
0: make it up to her.
3: That's even like coming on more too strong. I don't know how strong what you did the first time.
1: It's a gesture of appreciation.
0: No,
1: you know?
0: I don't
5: coming
0: think
5: on
0: so.
5: Gift card is a gesture of appreciation.
3: To say, I'm sorry I'm coming on too strong, here's a dozen romantic red roses.
5: That's
4: I'll make it up to you. I mean,
0: paired with you make me feel ways I haven't in a long time has nothing to do with her teaching, dude.
5: Right.
4: Unless that really got fired up about education.
1: I mean, someone needs to in this day and age.
5: You're
4: right.
5: Busted, dude. Yeah. Busted. I think you need to be apologizing to your wife.
0: Yeah, you got to own it.
3: So so far, you haven't got physical with the teacher, right? Or have you?
0: Or maybe that was him coming on.
5: Right, maybe you tried to kiss her or something.
1: No.
3: No.
1: I would never. I would. No. I don't know.
3: Okay.
1: No, I have not.
3: Well,
1: no.
3: Debbie, you were right, Debbie. Yeah. Women's intuition.
4: Let me tell you.
3: Yeah. Sorry about that, Debbie.
0: Oh, poor Debbie. Listen to what you did, Frank.
5: Right.
1: I'm trying to support our son.
4: That's not working.
0: Yeah. Now you're gaslighting her. It's like making it even worse.
1: Well, you know, this is.
0: We know what you did.
1: Oh, crazy. This is so blown out of. This is so nuts. You know, this is like classic nuts behavior, you know?
2: I'm crazy. Yeah, sure. Yeah, that's fine. You know what, Frank? That's just fine. I'm the crazy one. That's cool. I think that's great. I think you're spot on. Not you.

0: right. In love with her touch teacher.
1: All right. Can we put you on hold, Debbie? We can set you up with the. We do have a counselor we use every once. So I haven't used it in a while, but I think we need to connect you with our counselor. And you two need to discuss this, but hold on the line real quick. That's War of the Roses. Sorry about that, Debbie. With John Jane Rich.
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3: Hey, you're on the air. What's going on?
4: So I'm just trying to convince myself that there's nothing wrong with me. So I was recently on a flight, and the guy sitting next to me fell asleep during the flight. But he fell asleep with his phone open. And I noticed that there was a text message, and of course, you know, like, I probably shouldn't have looked, but I did. And guess what? It was a long text that I'm pretty sure he's breaking up with his girlfriend, or at least that's what the text seemed like, but men are such crap communicators. It was awful. And I was thinking, like, okay, should I say anything? Maybe I should just keep that to myself. But when he woke up, I did ask him. I said, would you mind if I gave you a few notes? And I pointed to his phone. And he asked me, he said, did you read it? And I said, a little bit, but that's a lie. I absolutely read the entire thing. Like I said, it was a really long text message. And I actually, he was open to it. And I helped him rewrite pretty much the entire thing. So it was a lot nicer and conveyed what he actually wanted to convey.
3: So did they break up, or did you save the relationship?
4: So I helped him break up because I mean, just from what he told me, you know, in the text message and everything, I think that it definitely should have been a breakup, but I helped him just, you know, express himself correctly. You know, he was kind of just all over the place and not very nice in a couple of the, you know, lines that he had. But I basically became his breakup consultant, you know.
5: Simone, this could be a whole career for you. A whole second career,
4: exactly.
5: A side hustle.
4: Yeah. Okay. I that's what I was trying to convince myself. I didn't do anything wrong because I was coming from a good place, right?
5: No, I think so. You know, now, first of all, he fell asleep breaking up. He must have not cared that much.
6: Right.
5: He took a nap.
3: In season two, Friends and Neighbors, John Hamm, who's a star, his son wants to break up with his girlfriend, and he's writing a breakup text, and he asks his dad for his advice, and the dad says, here's my advice. Don't do it in person. You don't break up via text. Mm-hmm. So that's what you should have said, Simone. You should have taken his phone and thrown it across the aisle and said, you go find her. Well, it'd be really funny if she's actually the girl in the seat in front of him.
6: Like, no, that'd be terrible. Together.
3: But, you know, you break up face-to-face, I think. I don't think you break up via text, but what do I know? I'm just a good human being.
4: That is true. I actually didn't think about that.
3: Mm-hmm. Mm. Well, good luck with a new career.
5: You're out there doing good things.
3: You could also say to him, you should introduce him to ChatGPT. You could just copy and paste it. Help me break up with this girl. Boom. Well, thanks for sharing the story, Simone. Have a great day.
4: Thank you.
3: Right, bye-bye.

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2: All right, we got Ed Sheeran tickets. Amanda is our contestant. Good morning, Amanda.
3: Good morning.
2: Okay, what game are we going to play, Peyton?
4: This is just a fun singer-songwriter game because Ed Sheeran, he is one of the goats when it comes to that. So I'm just going to play a clip for you. You guys got to tell me the name of the song, tell me who the artist is, and also you can get an extra point if you tell me a fun fact about them. Mm-hmm. John Jay, we're going to start with you. Here's your clip.

0: is not somber. Mm-mm. That's my fun fact. That is, it is somber.
1: Anyone for the seal? Not going steal. Once? Yes, yeah. Rich?
2: Take me to church. That's Hosier.
1: Correct, oh, Rich, for the steal.
2: Fun fact, he, John Jay and I talked to him. We introduced him on stage at our iHeartRadio Music Festival outdoor thing.
0: We did?
2: Yeah, we did.
0: Whoa.
1: That is a fun fact. Richard coming in hot with 3 points. And we're going right into your clip, Rich.
2: Although we weren't sure how to say his name, so it was like, ladies and gentlemen.
3: Wow.
2: And I know we weren't perfect. Olivia Rodrigo. Never felt this way for no one. This driver's license, and she wrote it about Sabrina Carpenter stealing her man. Fun fact.
1: Okay, I'll take it. Rich coming in hot. 6 points. Impressive.
4: Sheesh.
1: Kyle, here's your clip.

0: I'm shocked.
1: That's nice. He said, I hope you marry rich. That's nice.
2: Yeah, that's, I don't know.
0: Anyone for the steal?
3: Going Peter Gabriel.
0: Once. Going twice.
2: Oh, see, this makes me feel better than
0: three times. Before. That is Noah Kahan, The Great Divide.
2: Oh, yes.
0: Okay. Amanda, we move into your clip.
4: Yeah. Okay. I remember I loved you. Came back when it mattered. I saw you. Is that Taylor Swift?
0: Yes.
4: And
0: it's her newest release.
4: I don't know the title of it.
0: It has a lot to do with the Toy Story movie.
4: I'm drawing a blank.
2: She said it at the very end of that clip.
0: Anyone can help Amanda in the room.
1: Well, she should give a fun
0: lifeline.
1: Fact.
0: Yeah, do you have a fun fact, Amanda?
4: Yeah, I need a lifeline.
3: Somber.
0: She does love Somber.
2: I knew it. So I knew you.
0: I knew it. I knew you is correct. Amanda, oh, do you have a Taylor Swift fun fact for me?
3: She's getting married soon. Fun fact.
0: Thank you, John Jay. All the assists for Amanda. We move into round two. Here, John Jay, is your next clip.
5: I want you, I need you, oh God. Don't take these beautiful things that I've got.
3: That's Benson Boone.
0: Yes.
3: Fun fact, he has a mustache.
0: He
3: fun
0: does.
3: Fact, ASU women's head coach Molly Miller went on a date with her husband to see him on Friday. And Kyle was there, but they didn't see
2: him. Alex Warren.
0: It's okay.
3: Alex Warren, Benson Boone, same guys.
2: No.
0: Not I don't think close. Alex Warren is doing backflips off of pianos.
1: No, that'd be cool, though, but he could only do it once.
0: The name of that song is Beautiful Things. Rich, here's your clip. Do you
1: want the house tour? Oh, Sabrina Carpenter. House tour. And here's your fun fact. I've been listening to the words of this song, and I do not think it is about touring a house.
0: No.
2: That is a fun fact.
0: You guys, I've been listening to this album on repeat lately, and it is a hit. Highly recommend. Okay, Kyle, here's your clip.

0: Okay, hold on, because I'm getting confused. Because I keep wanting to say Olivia Rodrigo, but I know that's not. And I know she's a Nepo baby. And her name is, oh my gosh, I can see her face. Oh, this is so terrible.
1: Gracie Abrams.
0: Yes, Gracie Abrams. Her face is in my head.
2: The name of that song is That's So True. Okay, Amanda, this is for free Ed Sheeran tickets. Here's your clip.

0: I mean, it's going Bruno Mars. I know it's not Bruno Mars.
1: That is correct.
0: Oh my goodness.
2: You're playing for tickets.
3: For his tickets.
2: That's a fun fact about him. You're playing for tickets to his concert.
0: Right. Exactly. Thank you. Bad Habits is the song.
3: Yes.
0: And
2: you're playing for tickets to see him. Do you not know? Did you just call in
0: to win?
2: Yeah, you go. How'd you not know? How do you like what happened? You just calling to win? It didn't matter what?
0: No, it just does not ring Ed Sheeran to me.
2: You knew the song, but you didn't know the artist, and you were playing for Ed Sheeran. Fascinating.
0: Right, I know.
2: Fascinating. All right, Amanda.
1: You never know what people catch on to.
2: Well, sometimes hold on the line.
3: Sometimes the game gets.
4: No, true. Yeah.
2: Well, hold on the line. We're going to set you up those Ed Sheeran tickets, Amanda. Thanks for playing.
0: Awesome.
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0: 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John Jay and Rich every morning.
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2: Hey, what's the vibe today for horoscopes?
3: Well, if you're ever wondering why you got ghosted by a date, I'm going to let you know why based off your zodiac sign.
2: Mindy, good morning. What's your sign?
4: I'm an Aquarius.
3: Okay, so for my Aquarius, the reason that you guys may have gotten ghosted is because you replied to their sweet, thoughtful good morning text with a long, rambling paragraph about alien biology and space age history. Your galaxy brain detachment is legendary, but sometimes people just want, like, a normal human being.
4: I love that.
3: Me too.
5: Truth is out there, though, right, Mindy? Truth is out there.
4: Yeah, I'm a little concerned, but yeah.
2: Thanks, Mindalyn. Have a great day.
4: Thank you.
2: Debbie, good morning. What's your sign?
6: I'm a Cancer.
3: Okay, so for my Cancers, the reason that you may have gotten ghosted is because you can be a little hypersensitive and you treat an un-emoji text message like a full-scale emotional crisis. Don't ever send my Cancers a K-text because they will start analyzing their deep childhood trauma on date two, and the sheer speed of their emotional attachment completely panicked your date system.
6: Oh, my God, that's hilarious. Not all of it's true, but it's hilarious. Thank you.
2: All right, Debs, have a great day. Bye-bye. How about Pisces?
3: Rich, the reason you got ghosted is because you spent the entire date completely disassociated in this slow-motion world. You were so busy falling in love with this fake version that you completely missed the actual real-life person that was sitting in front of you.
5: That is facts on Rich Perra dating history. Facts.
2: How about Libras?
3: Kyle, you got ghosted because your aggressive people-pleasing made it totally impossible to figure out who you actually are. You spent three dates violently agreeing with every single opinion that they had, and then they eventually got bored of talking to a gorgeous, highly photogenic mirror.
7: How rude.
3: Totally.
2: How about Leos?
3: I'm a Leo. Leos, we got ghosted because we spent the entire dinner treating them like an unpaid photographer for our social media feed. The second we complained that they didn't compliment our outfit fast enough, they decided to just let us be the main character all by ourselves.
2: How about Virgo?
3: John Jay, you got ghosted because you accidentally delivered a full structural performance review on their lifestyle choices before appetizers even arrived. Your urge to correct their chaotic habits made them feel like they were being micromanaged by their strict corporate boss instead of a date.
2: I could see that. Sit down at dinner and be like, oh, so you like to bite your nails, huh? All right, if we didn't get to your sign, they're all posted. JohnJayandRich.com.

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2: It's time for Stacks and Hacks. I have stacks of information. Rich has life hacks. I start off my stacks of information by playing a little song. Guess who this is?
3: Man.

0: Ed Sheeran?
1: I would say, like, let's say Sam Hunt, since you just talked about him.
2: It's NBA star Jimmy Butler.
1: No way.
0: Really?
2: Wow. Yep. Jimmy Butler is releasing a country album. That's a clip of a song.
0: Not
1: that
0: bad.
1: It doesn't even sound like Jimmy Butler.
0: Mm. It is not AI Jimmy Butler.
2: It's not AI. It's not AI. It's not AI.
1: Oh, it's a trippy.
2: Yeah. Anyway, yeah, so that was kind of cool. And listen to this. So this is a big story. And I don't know why this happens like every year, but a truck carrying fireworks exploded on I-17 in Tennessee.
0: The video is amazing.

0: Anyway, it goes on and on and on. It exploded. Okay, now, I might need a little help explaining this. The Financial Times reports that OpenAI is ready to move on from ChatGPT because chat is dead. Apparently, in a matter of weeks, it's going to transform into a super app described as a gateway for agents and coding tools to generate more revenue. I thought OpenAI and ChatGPT were the same thing, but I don't know what that means. Anybody make sense? Anybody?
1: Isn't that what it's saying?
2: Unless it can write code to come up with apps and everything, so it's ready to move on from just that.
0: But no more ChatGPT. Like, I love ChatGPT.
1: I love ChatGPT.
0: Woman was cleaning out her garage. Her husband died about 10 years ago, and she hadn't really cleaned out the freezer. She goes to clean out the freezer, and she finds 20 sticks of live dynamite. The bomb squad had to come out. Police in California are investigating a road rage incident that ended up with one person hitting the other person over the head with a ukulele.
3: What?
0: Both drivers left the scene. It doesn't sound like there are any suspects yet. A ukulele.

0: It's not like that'd be that painful.
1: Just randomly got one in the back.
2: Just like, you know, sometimes you got to use whatever's around you.
3: A new study says laughter can help kids lower stress, straighten relationships, and even improve their brain development. So it's good to get laughing at home. Business Insider has a list of the highest paying jobs in every state. They're all chief executives, healthcare jobs, lawyers, managers, pilots, and flight engineers, and software developers. Well, those are all high-paying jobs.
0: Yeah, yeah, sounds like it.
3: All right, so Dan Sullivan is accusing Dan Sullivan of rigging a Senate race. If you don't know, there are two Republicans with the same name in Alaska, and they're trashing each other.
2: How confusing.
3: How, like, Dan Sullivan's, like, all pissed off at the other Dan Sullivan and doing interviews, and it's so hard to follow.
4: This is serious stuff.
3: That's Dan Sullivan.
4: People are going, oh, there's two Dan Sullivans, isn't that funny? No, it's cheating. And his whole purpose of running is to confuse Alaskans, make them think, Alaskan voters, that somehow he's me. Then, when he filed his campaign logo, his letterhead, his website, all had my campaign logo that I've had for 13 years.
3: Dan Sullivan.
2: Dan
1: Sullivan's got beef.
2: Diabolical Dan.
0: Who to vote for and who not to vote for. It's the same.
3: A British woman found a very unusual way of keeping her late pet dog close to her by having his ashes mixed in with her semi-permanent eyeliner.
1: What?
2: Ew. I don't know. That grosses me out.
1: No, that's gross.
3: Mm-hmm.
1: That sounds like unsanitary.
3: I saw Peyton talk about this thing. You're talking about this Korean thing?
1: Yeah, Korean lash lift.
3: Yeah, and there's the girl that runs our Love Pup social media. She's amazing. Her name's Angelina. And I saw her. So Peyton brought it up the other day. I just heard her saying it. And then on my Instagram, Angelina goes and gets Korean eyeliner and, or what is it? Eyelashes.
1: Korean lash lift. It's your natural eyelash. It's basically they put some kind of product to lift your eyelashes, but they do it different than a regular lash lift.
3: I got to see this video because it looked like they flipped her eyelids and did something.
1: Yeah, that's kind of how
3: Yeah, I looked a little like, oh, thank you.
1: That's have a little Angelina weird. Send me her girl because I want it back.
3: I'll send it to you.
0: Really?
1: Yeah.
3: Rich, we got for life hacks.
0: Peyton, you guys had a big party at the house for for the wedding reception.
1: I'm still recovering.
0: And is it cleaned up yet or is it still kind of messy?
1: It's actually cleaned up because the cleaners had to come and do the floors, but all of the furniture is still moved out of the house.
0: Well, if your house happens to be a disaster zone right now, there's no judgment, but there is the 5x5 method. So here's what you do. 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
2: Krista, what was your first concert experience?
3: Hi, good morning. My first concert experience was Michael Jackson's Victory Tour in 1984.
4: Ooh, dang.
5: That's dope.
4: That's massive. And, like, that was really shown in the Michael Jackson movie, too. Like, I didn't realize he didn't go on tour after Thriller came out. It was because he was on the Victory Tour.

0: Michael Jackson shirt, and yeah, it's definitely memorable.
1: What a great first concert experience. Well, thank you for calling in, Krista.
2: Yeah. I mean, where do you go from there? Yeah,
3: do you know my sisters had tickets to that show? I believe it was that show. And that was going to be their first concert. And they got in trouble. I can't remember what they did because my older sisters and I was really young at the time. And they got in trouble to the point where our parents said they couldn't go to the concert. And so,
4: no!
3: So that was not their first.
1: Did they have to give away their tickets or just didn't go?
3: I have no idea what they ended up doing with the tickets. But
4: probably sold them. Got their money back.
3: Such a bummer for them.
4: Well, them a lesson.
1: We're asking what was the first concert experience because you were able to take your kids to their first concert experience, right?
3: Yes. So we went to the Alex Warren show Friday night. He's such an incredible performer. And it was funny because neither one of my kids have ever been to a concert. They don't really like loud noises. And on the way to the concert, Addie's like, I just don't think I'm going to like this. I just don't think I'm like a concert person. And I'm like, really? Cool. Glad I jumped through hoops to get these tickets. And I was like, why? Like, what do you think's going to be your experience? She's like, I'm just going to be like annoyed because you're going to be singing too loud the whole time. I was like, fine, I won't. Also, it's hard not to sing along with one of your favorite artists at their concert. You'll see. So we get to the venue and Addie and I have to go to the merch tent wearing my Alex Warren shirt today.
4: Okay.
3: And we get in and it's like perfect timing because it's right before Alex Warren comes on and they have like really cool setup on stage. And I can see the kids kind of like interested. And then he comes out and it's like both of them are glued. Easton's my 9-year-old. He never wants to go anywhere and he wants to go home anytime we get somewhere. He did not ask me one time, can we go home? You guys, I cannot tell you the last time I stayed till the very last song of a concert. It was right when the curtain closed before the encore. And I look over and I was like, do you guys want to go? And Easton goes, well, is it over? And I said, he goes, that was the last song. And I said, no, they usually do an encore song. And he hadn't played Ordinary yet. Ordinary was the last song. And I said, he's going to play Ordinary. Do you want to stay? And he says, and that's the last song? And I said, probably. He goes, yeah, let's stay. And I was like, oh, that means he really likes it. He would not really dance along at all during the show. But I'm like, that was so huge to me that he wanted to stay. And afterwards, I was like, hey, Addie, I was like, so do you feel like you're a concert person now? Or do you kind of feel like you're not into it? And she's like, no, that was really fun.
4: I hope that they continue to go to concerts together forever. Like being able to enjoy one of your favorite artists or even just a random artist with your sibling or someone that you're super close with is such a different experience. I love that you did that.
1: How hard was it to get out of there if you waited for the last song?
3: Oh my gosh, it was so easy.
1: It was so easy.
3: We parked on the south end. We got like a parking lot relatively close, like not too far. And we walked out the south door. Boom.
2: Wow. That's cool.
1: Because you could have left before Ordinary and tell Easton that John Jay and Rich play it every half hour.
3: I was kind of just taking their cues. Like I wasn't going to force them to be there. But neither one of them asked like, is it almost over or can we go? Not one time. And for me, like a tween and a 9-year-old who never wants to be anywhere, that was like such a core memory for them.
2: Oh yeah, they'll remember that forever and ever and ever. That's awesome.
3: And I was dancing and singing really loud.
2: As you should.
1: So. Here's a text says, my first concert was MC Hammer at Veterans Coliseum. What was your first concert, Peyton?
4: Hannah Montana and Miley Cyrus. The Jonas Brothers opened. It was dope.
3: Joe Bros.
4: Yeah.
1: Wow, man. What was yours, Kyle?
3: No Doubt, Tragic Kingdom.
2: Oh, also huge. Cool. Big
3: I know. I really wanted to go see them at the Sphere. I don't know if they're still there, but my sister went and she said it was amazing.
1: Oh, I bet you that would be crazy to see them at the Sphere.

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1: All morning.
2: I wake up to it.
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2: Yeah. You know, I just had a little bit too much of Hennessy. Just gonna tell y'all how I feel.

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Yeah, yeah, yeah. 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I just had to.

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1: You can text us. You text JJR, whatever you want to say, to the number 96893. Here's a text, guys. John, Jane, Rich, why do we say have a good weekend and never have a good week? From Stephanie.
2: It's a good point. We should be saying have a good week more so.
1: We should.
3: Have a good week, Stephanie.
4: I think that we say, how was your weekend at the beginning of the week? We don't really wish the good week. We just want to hear about the weekend.
3: Let's turn that around.
1: I saw a guy one time, a couple years ago, I think I remember telling you this, Rich, and he said to me, it was like sometime in October, how was your summer? I was like, whoa, that was good. So now I steal that from people. So I don't say, how was your, like, I'll probably do it next week. How was your summer? It hasn't started yet. Okay, well, how was last summer? Anyway. Speaking of summer, Kyle's going to her family reunion, right? The big unfug reunion.
3: Yeah, sure. Unfug.
1: Isn't that unfug?
3: Yeah, it's the other side of the family. But we'll call it the unfug family reunion. It's been planned for 2 years.
1: Wow.
3: And yeah, I'm pretty excited because it's like, when we were growing up, we would go to the ranch. We called it the ranch every summer. And it was in Colorado. And we would just go hiking and fishing and do all the things. And it was my mom and her three sisters and all my cousins. And we don't do that anymore. And especially since my grandparents passed away, it's like there's really no glue holding the family together, except my mom's older sister. She emailed us about 2 years ago and was like, who's in? And we're like, who can plan anything 2 years in advance? So we all said we were in. And yeah, next week is the time to go. But I think you brought up Unfug because you remember me talking about my family reunion 1 year where we went to Unfug Hardware.
1: Oh, yeah. Yeah, that was like your family's. Was it related to you guys? Or was it not? Yeah, it was the family.
3: Yeah, I mean, way
1: Hardware.
3: Back in the day. It's not. It sadly doesn't exist anymore.
1: Oh, I was in Denver.
3: Yeah.
1: Wasn't it? Unfug Hardware.
3: It was in a small town in Colorado. But yeah, it does not exist anymore. But ever since then, I have said no hardware stores for me. Unless it's an Unfug Hardware, I don't go.
4: Fair.
3: And there happens to be an Ace Hardware like right by our house. It's like biking distance. So really super close. And Scott goes there all the time. And sometimes the kids actually go there with him because this particular Ace Hardware has two like business cats. Like these cats, their names are Pickles and Brisket.
2: Okay.
3: And Pickles and Brisket just walk around the store and they're super friendly. People just come pet them. And every time Scott wants to go to the hardware store, the kids want to go. And last night he was like, I got to go to Ace Hardware. And I'm like, yeah. Have fun. And he's like, why don't we make it a family trip? And I'm like, how can I say no to that, right? Mm-hmm. We didn't spend any time together. So I was like, let's go to Ace Hardware. And he's like, you know, we've lived here for like 7 years and we've been in the area for like 10 years and you've never been to this Ace Hardware, which to me is like not that surprising because what do I need to go to Ace Hardware for? But you guys. You gotta go to Ace Hardware.
4: It's the best, is it not?
2: What's in there?
3: Oh, exactly. I was like, what's in here? I walk in, there's like pizza grills.
2: Oh,
4: yeah.
3: There's those green eggs, and then, or, you know, like the green egg grills. Then we walk outside, and there's patio furniture. And then we walk around the corner, and excuse me, there's kitchen utensils?
4: Tons.
3: Like, what? Kitchen utensils here? And then we walk around the corner, and there's spray paint. I was like, I had no idea that there was such variety of things at an Ace Hardware.
4: You can buy spices there.
3: We walk around the corner and Easton's like, can I get some baseball cards? What do they have doing with baseball cards at Ace Hardware?
1: So you know, when my kids were little, we'd go to Ace Hardware. Because you know, I was just talking about this the other day, how Walgreens and CVS had those cool aisles. Mm-hmm. Ace Hardware has better than that. Ace Hardware has like, when my kids were little, butterfly nets, fishing poles, beef jerky, the little parachute, little boys that are parachutes, and you throw them up there, and the little parachute, they have every cool thing. They have goldfish. I mean, real goldfish. They have all kinds of stuff. I don't know if each one is different.
4: I think they're a little
1: but
4: different.
1: But they are a lot of fun to go to with little kids, too.
3: Yeah, and I got to say, I had a moment where I'm like, I feel like I owe John Jay an apology.

0: Because do you remember the first time you went to Hobby Lobby? And you're like, this place is amazing.
1: That was crazy.
0: And I'm like, yeah, duh, it's Hobby Lobby. And that's how I felt. I was like, this place is amazing. And Scott was like, yeah, duh, it's Ace Hardware.
2: Yeah, you get steaks there. Did you know you get steaks in
0: all of them? Yeah, there's a freezer with these like Wagyu
3: that's
0: beef.
3: That's crazy.
2: All the Carhartt you could possibly buy, all those clothes are there.
1: Do they have lumber?
2: Like, I don't know. I see like a lot of sunglasses.
0: So I just feel like, you
2: know. Mine has a lot of guns.
0: Get to know your area, you guys.
1: Yeah, get to know your area. Get to know your local. Get to know your local Ace Hardware.
2: Yeah, the one by me, it's a bunch of nines. You can buy a nine. Got to get your block on.
0: There's so much to discover, you guys. It's amazing.
1: In the back, there's an OBGYN.
0: In the back of this one, there's cats.
2: Did you court stuff take care of them? They get a judge.
3: How appropriate.
1: There they are. They've got it all, man.
0: Anyways, get to know your area, you
2: Ace is the place with the helpful hardware.
0: And they were very kind, too.
1: You know, it used to be, that Rich was just singing the jingle, it used to be, Ace is the place with the helpful hardware, man. And then it got all woke. Now you can't say man, you say folks.
2: Yeah.
0: Oh, it's folks?
2: Yeah.
1: Ace is the place with the helpful hardware, folks.
0: That's funny because I remember that jingle and I was singing it to Ethan and I couldn't remember the last part. So I was like, Ace is the place with the helpful hardware.
1: Fade out. He's going to grow up and never be able to finish jingles.
2: What do they have then?
0: Something like that.
1: I am stuck on Band-Aid because Band-Aid's...
0: Yeah.
1: All right. Well, anyway... Check out your local Ace Hardware. Big fans.
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1: All the morning vibes. Let's give it a try.
0: It's John Jay and Rich. 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
2: It's time for War of the Roses. Debbie thinks her husband's cheating, so she's coming to us for advice. Debbie, we want to hear your whole story. Then we're going to call your husband, tell him he just won a dozen romantic red roses. He could send them to anybody he wants. Debbie, good morning. What is your situation?
3: Hi, guys. Okay, so my husband is making me feel like I'm crazy, but I swear that something is going on with him and our son's teachers. Because, like, so back in December, I quit my job. So for the first time, I was able to take our son to school every morning. Thinking that my husband would be relieved that he could get to work earlier, he insisted on still taking him drop off himself every single day. Anytime I'd ask to like ride along, he'd get weird about it or make some excuse. And then we went to the school carnival at the end of the year just a few weeks ago. And watching him talk to our son's teacher kind of made my stomach drop. You know, they were just way too comfortable with each other. It didn't feel like a parent talking to a teacher. It felt like two people who knew each other a little too well. So now that school's out, our son is doing a summer program on the same campus, and my husband is still acting strange. He's weirdly invested in the drop-offs and pickups, and every time I bring it up, he tells me I'm overthinking it, and maybe I am, but if I'm being honest, I don't think my husband is excited to see our son every morning. It feels like he's excited just to see the teacher.
4: Oof.
5: Man, that's tough.
4: I hate that feeling.
2: You know, there is a problem right now in the school system where I feel that teachers are getting better looking every year.
4: That's a problem.
2: Yeah.
6: What?
2: Yeah. When I was a kid, my teachers were old ladies with like beehive hairdos and glasses and mustaches.
5: I had

0: There's
1: that
0: a
1: and,
0: lot of
1: and
0: those
1: nuns.
0: Out there.
1: Yeah. That and nuns.
2: Yeah, like nowadays.
1: No good looking nuns.
2: You go, I remember picking up my kid in school, all the teachers, they're like, man, they're all good looking. Guys and girls. They're all handsome. They're all beautiful. Like, what the heck is going on?
3: And that's the problem.
2: That's the problem in America today. We need to pass a proposition. You gotta be a five or under.
1: Five or under.
2: Wow.
3: Oh, sorry, Debbie.
4: I mean, she is pretty, which isn't helping with my spinning out and overthinking everything.
1: Yeah, the weird thing is that they seem to have a connection that you picked up on. That alone is weird.
0: Does he mention her, like, ever randomly throughout the house, or is it only that one situation you saw at the carnival and then his, you know, persistence in doing drop-off and pick-up?
4: I've heard him talk about the teacher being, like, never to me. When I ask about him, he completely shuts down. But I've overheard him mention her name, and when I've gotten tried to figure out what getting closer, he changes the subject. And I don't know. So I know that she's very pretty, and you know, and since I quit my job, he's like, it's just, you know, my friends have been like, it's just because, you know, you're feeling, whatever about that. And so I don't know. I really just been spending too much time spinning out about it, and I just would like some kind of confirmation, because it was just, I mean, at the carnival, I had to remind them that I was there.
3: I hate that, like, he's trying to make you feel crazy about it. Like, that to me is even more suspicious than if he were just right. Like, you know, tried to make you feel better or more comfortable about it.
2: Have you walked in on your husband talking to your son, like, has Miss Ferguson said anything about how good I look?
0: That's terrible.
2: Did Miss Ferguson like my outfit yesterday? All right, Debbie, we're going to call your husband, see who he sends flowers to. What is your husband's name?
4: Frank.
2: Okay, hang tight. We're going to get him on the phone. We're going to see who he sends flowers to. War of the Roses continues next.

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2: In the middle of War of the Roses, Debbie thinks her husband, Frank, might have something going on with their kid's elementary school teacher. He wants to go to drop off. She quit her job in December, and he still wants to go to drop off. And she saw them at the carnival. Now, school's over, but you saw them at the summer carnival, right? And there was, like, something going on. There was a history there is what you're saying, right, Debbie?
3: Yeah, there was a serious vibe, and I suddenly was out of the picture when it was them two talking.
4: I mean, that's all you need to want to test him.
3: Yeah.
2: Okay, Kyle, are you ready?
5: I am ready.
2: All right, Debbie, here we go.

0: Hi there, is Frank available?
1: Yes, is he?
0: Oh, good morning, Frank. Just the man I'm looking for. It's kind of your lucky day. So my name is Bella. I'm with a new company. We're called J&R Flowers, and we're trying to get the word out there. So you've actually been chosen to be a part of our social media campaign. You're like, we would love you for you to be like a micro-influencer. So kind of what this means for you, Frank, is you get to send our most romantic bouquet of roses to anyone you want. It's totally free for you, and all we kind of ask in return is that you just post about us on whichever platform you use the most.
1: Okay.
0: Yeah, I know you're weary about it, but it's been working out really well for us, sort of like a word of mouth sort of thing. And like I said, it's not going to cost you anything. I'm not going to ask you for your credit card information or anything like that. The only personal information I'll need to get from you is as personal as you want to get on the card. We'll send out the roses with a card. And I usually tell people, like, this is your chance to make this bouquet really from you. So let me know what you want to write on the card, the message, and then we'll go name and address, and then I'll give you a time they should be delivered.
1: Oh, okay. I guess you could write on there, you make me feel ways I haven't in a long time.
0: You make me feel ways I haven't in a long time?
1: Mm-hmm. Okay. I'm sorry for coming on so strong while I'm still figuring things out. I'll make it up to you, I promise.
0: Okay, I'm still figuring things out. I'll make it up to you, I promise. Great. That's very sweet. And then who did you want me to address this to? Or do you want like a love at the end of it? Love, Frank?
1: Yeah. Okay. Yeah, love, Frank. Yeah.
0: Love, Frank. Got it. And then who do you want me to address this to?
1: Anna.
2: Frank, are you kidding me right now?
1: What?
2: You just sent flowers to our son's teacher.
1: Oh my God, Debbie! It's not like that, you know.
2: It's not like that. And what is it like? Because from where I'm sitting, it looks like my husband is sending romantic flowers to another woman.
1: It wasn't supposed to be romantic, you know. She never said romantic flowers, you know.
0: Yes, well, I did.
2: You said love, Frank.
1: It's just, you know, sending flowers to the teacher, you know. You know, I say I love you to everybody. Like she's been incredible with Carter this year, and teachers don't get enough credit. You know,
2: as what are you, the president of Teacher Appreciation Month? Huh? You don't give a f*** about his other teachers.
1: That's not true. I'm serious. But she's really helped a lot. You know, I wanted to do something nice.
2: You wanted to do something nice for her because I've known you for 12 years and you forgot an anniversary this year, but suddenly you're out a third grade teacher.
1: Come on, Debbie, that's not fair. You know that.
2: No, what's not fair is listening to you talk about this woman like she's Mother Teresa every time she comes up.
1: I don't talk about her like she's Mother Teresa.
2: No, I don't know what this is, but this is like, if it's not full-on cheating, it's at least emotional cheating, Frank.
1: Okay, that's a huge accusation, I think.
2: Oh, you're buying her flowers. You're defending her harder than you're defending our marriage.
1: That's not fair, Debbie. Come on, you know that's not fair.
2: No, you have been emotionally dating our son's teacher while I've been sitting at home thinking that I'm the crazy one. I'm losing my mind.
1: Debbie, I am not emotionally dating her, okay?
2: No, we're done. We're absolutely done with this conversation.
1: Debbie, you are blowing this so out of proportion, my God.
2: Okay, and you're in love with Carter's teacher, so here we are.
1: I am not.
3: Okay, hey, we let you know, Frank, that you're on the radio. John Jane Rich, War of the Roses.
4: Hey, all right,
3: so, you know what's so you in the card you said I apologize for coming on too strong. So that means
0: you came on strong.
3: You came on strong. You crossed a boundary with the teacher, and she let you know about it. A, something to think about.
4: Mm-hmm.

0: But then, now you're sending her flowers. It's almost like
1: and saying you'll make it up to her.
0: That's even like coming on more too strong. I don't know how strong what you did the first time.
2: It's but, a gesture of appreciation.
1: No, I don't
3: coming
1: think
3: on
1: so.
3: Too strong is a gesture of appreciation.
0: To say I'm sorry, I'm coming on too strong. Here's a dozen romantic red roses.
4: That's I'll make it up to you. I mean, dang.
1: I mean, paired with you make me feel ways I haven't in a long time has nothing to do with her teaching, dude.
3: Right.
4: Unless that really got fired up about education.
2: I mean, someone needs to in this day and age.
3: You're right. Busted, dude. Yeah. Busted. I think you need to be apologizing to your wife.
1: Yeah. You got to own it.
0: So this, so far, you haven't got physical with the teacher, right? Or have you?
1: Or maybe that was him coming on.
3: Right, maybe you tried to kiss her or something.
2: No. I mean,
0: no.
2: I would never. I would. No. I don't know.
0: Okay.
2: No, I have not.
0: Well.
2: No.
0: Debbie, you were right, Debbie. Yeah. Women's intuition. Let me tell you. Yeah. Sorry about that, Debbie.
1: Oh, poor Debbie. Listen to what you did, Frank.
3: Right.
2: I'm trying to support our son.
4: That's not working.
1: Yeah. Now you're gaslighting her. It's like making it even worse.
2: Well, you know, this is...
1: We know what you did.
2: Oh, crazy. This is so blown out of... This is so nuts. You know, this is like classic nuts behavior, you know?
5: I'm crazy. Yeah, sure. Yeah, that's fine. You know what, Frank? That's just fine. I'm the crazy one. That's cool. I think that's great. I think you're spot on. Not you. Right. In love with their touch teacher.
0: All right. Can we put you on hold, Debbie? We can set you up with we do have a counselor we use every once. So I haven't used it in a while, but I think we need to connect you with our counselor. And you two need to discuss this, but hold on the line real quick. That's War of the Roses. Sorry about that, Debbie. With John Jane Rich.
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0: in the morning. 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
1: Good morning, you guys. I just love you both.
2: I want to know how your podcast went yesterday. Okay. You were being interviewed on a podcast yesterday.
3: I was being interviewed, which is so weird because I feel like we do this professionally and we do the interviewing. We ask the questions. We inquire about people. And this was like asking questions about me. And I was incredibly nervous, which is so weird to me because we do this for a living. And you guys know you were asking me questions and it made me more nervous because I had no answers for you. But I got there and I sat down and the woman interviewing me, her name is Melissa Di Gianfilippo. It's a very fancy, hard to pronounce last name, but she is absolutely wonderful. And when I sat down with her, she just like made me so comfortable and the answers just flowed.
4: Oh, good.
3: And it was like an hour later and we were done.
2: She's got this company, Proof Media.
3: Yeah.
2: And they donate their time to Love Pup.
5: Oh, that's awesome.
2: And they do all the PR for Love Pup, which is so important for a dog shelter.
3: Yeah.
2: And they really help our shelter. So I'm a big fan of hers.
3: She was so nice.
2: So was there a question that got thrown? Were all the questions thrown your way? Ones you already knew, like
3: yes.
2: They told. So there were anything
3: new. And I was
2: new.
3: Like, thank God, it was like any surprises or anything like that. So it was really helpful that I had all of them to sort of prepare and really sit in and think about before, mm-hmm. which probably was helpful for her too, because I wasn't like,
2: Do you know when it drops?
3: Think about it. She's gonna let me know. When I know, I'll let you guys know.
2: We could play clips and go, why'd you say that? And then Peyton,
3: you will.
2: I want to talk real quick about what you said about living in a safe neighborhood.
5: Oh my goodness. It's truly a blessing living in the suburbs of Chandler, Arizona, because when I left for work this morning, my mom's trunk was wide open. And in the back of my mom's trunk was all of the leftover alcohol from our wedding reception. And guess what? Everything was still there.
4: Really?
5: Wow. Everything was still there.
3: So that says, open for the taking.
2: So that says safe neighborhood or that says cheap alcohol?
5: I think that says safe neighborhood.
2: Or it says people aren't drinking enough.
3: I feel like even with cheap alcohol, people would be...
4: Are you sure? Exactly. Is it like somebody didn't take a couple of sips off the top and just fill a couple glasses and be on their way?
5: I'm pretty sure there was a lot of cases of high noons back there, some unopened bottled wine, whole bunch of stuff, but... Yeah, it just makes me really blessed.
3: That's cool. That like restores your faith in humanity.
5: It really does, because people sometimes, you know, they steal.
3: Yeah.
5: And I mean, I wouldn't blame them. It was wide open for the taking. So
3: some people may have even thought that was like a sign. Have a beer.
5: Oh, right. Totally.
2: You know, I saw this thing. You're speaking of alcohol, about a certain beverage that causes problems. They found not because of the alcohol, but because of all the stuff in it besides alcohol.
4: Like what are those?
2: God, seltzers. Were there seltzers in there?
5: Yeah, the high noons are.
2: Oh, those are seltzers. That's what I thought. So maybe think about it.
5: Don't tell me this. I love a good high noon.
2: Have you ever drank six of them in one day?
5: Probably.
2: God, where is that story? Because it talks about how bad it is.
5: I'm sure all of that stuff is not necessarily good for you.
4: You're saying it's not the alcohol that's the bad part.
2: It's not the alcohol.
4: Well, that's surprising.
2: It's something else.
3: I just saw a news story yesterday that, you know, it's like you always hear competing stuff. Sometimes it's like a glass of wine a day is okay. And then this one was like, there is no safe level of alcohol.
2: I've heard that before. I believe that. Here it says, new study says it could be dangerous to drink two or more six packs of hard seltzer per day, and not because of the alcohol. All that liquid can cause a steep drop in blood sodium levels, blah, blah, blah, blah.
3: Yeah, that's so, two six packs, 12 of them?
2: That's a lot. I was talking to a guy yesterday. You ever heard of those Zins? This is actually made me laugh. You ever heard of those Zins that people do?
5: Yeah.
4: Right?
2: And I'm sitting there in this meeting with this guy, great guy, and he has a pack of Zins, and I go, and he puts one in his mouth.
3: Were those like tobacco packs?
2: It's nicotine.
3: Oh, okay.
2: He goes, man. He goes, I should do a pack of these a day. I should do a whole carton of these a day. I'm like, damn. He goes, yeah, quit cold turkey. As he puts one in his mouth.
4: So you didn't quit.
2: I'm like, I don't think that's cold turkey.
4: Yeah.
2: I think you can't. When you cold turkey, that means you quit.
4: I quit cold turkey, but I'm still having them.
2: He goes, wasn't a problem for me. Quit cold turkey. Boom, puts it in his mouth. Yeah, I don't think that's what that means.

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3: Brandon.
4: Hey, John Jay, what's going on?
3: It just says on the phone screen here, it says Brandon, and it says advice. So do you need advice, or are you giving us advice?
4: Oh, no, 1,000% I need y'all's advice, because y'all always have great advice, believe it or not. Oh, you always seem to pull through. My wife is talking about leaving me. She wants to leave me, and she wants to talk to another guy. Mm. And I don't even know where to start with this. Because we have a 9-month-old, and you know it's a tough situation, and not to be a buzzkill, but I need some help.
5: When she said she wants to leave you, was it an open-ended conversation? Because I would almost kind of think if she said that and she already has somebody else in mind, did she not just go, or were you like, "Hey, can we please work on this?"
4: I asked her, "Can we please work on this?" She was very like, "I'm confused. I need to see him. I need to talk to him."

0: It was a guy that she had talked to briefly for last year at this time. And he tends to reach out to her in the most random ways. She's had him blocked on everything. Well, he went through Venmo to message her and send her money and to get her attention. It just seems like as soon as he gets her attention, she goes back to him.
1: When you said it was a year ago, were you guys married a year ago?
0: We were married a year ago. There was a part where she didn't feel the same with the marriage a year ago, and maybe that was pregnancy hormones or something of that sort, but it was a tough time in our relationship, and we seemed to have gotten through it more, and I've worked on the things that she wanted me to work on, and I felt like she has worked on the things that I wanted her to work on, but it seems like this guy he keeps popping up, and
2: Brandon, what's
0: running right back to him.
2: What's her issue with you in the marriage? What did she want you to work on?
0: Mainly to be more present. I work at a company that's a 24/7 business. So I get phone calls all day, all day, all night. But I do, I do it for her and I do it for our little one. So that was her main thing, was being more present and putting the phone down. And I've done my best to do that.
3: So do you think that he, like this other guy, is giving her that attention, or he's easily accessible? Like, what is it that he's bringing to the table that makes her want to go to him?
0: He makes her feel wanted, and I feel like I do as well. I've always told her how beautiful I think she is. I tell her every morning. I write her notes. I bring home flowers. I try to show her how I see her through my eyes, and she just seems to be, as soon as he says hey to her, it seems like all of her attention goes to him.
2: That's not good for you.
1: How long have you guys been together?
0: We've been together for 11 years.
1: Okay, and do you know, has she crossed that line with him?
0: Yes, she did twice.
4: Wow.
1: Okay, man. I got to tell you something. I'm grateful you called us for advice. I don't think we're qualified.
4: I was just going to say, I feel like you need a professional. Like, have you considered couples counseling with an actual, licensed physician?
1: I don't know what to tell you,
2: Brandon. None of us like this for you.
1: Yeah.
2: It sounds like you're getting taken advantage of.
1: You seem like a sweet guy, but man. And what's with the guy? Is the guy at all married as well?
0: No, he's just a single guy that just, he just does this.
2: Have you showed up to talk to him and say step back?
0: I've tried, but he has me blocked on every single thing. And I told, my main thing was, if you're going to take my wife from me, I want her to be happy and I want you to treat her right.
2: Wow, you're too nice.
4: That breaks my heart.
2: Yeah, I think you get walked on.
0: No, I do too. but that's why I was trying to figure it out, because I don't want to bring it to my family or my friends yet, because it's there's just a part of me that hopes she comes back.
1: Right. Did she move out already?
0: No, we're still living together, because I'm living in the guest room and she's in our room, but that's mainly just so I can see my daughter.
1: Holy smokes, man. I tell you what, why don't we let our audience give you advice? Does that work?
0: Yeah.
1: Okay, so let's...
0: No, that'd be great.
1: All right, so call 877-937-1047 if you have advice for Brandon, because clearly the four of us are not prepared or qualified for any of this, but maybe someone listening, maybe we have a therapist listening. All right, Brandon, so hang tight. Let's take some calls.
0: All right, thank you.
1: 877-937-1047. We'll get into it next. It's John Jay and Rich.
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1: Good morning.
2: Brandon, your story was very tough to listen to and to deal with. So, like I said, nobody in this studio is qualified to give you that answer, but the people listening to our show might. And we got a lot of people that have advice for you. So, quick recap if you're just tuning in. Brandon has a 9-month-old baby girl. He's been with his wife for 11 years, and she wants to leave him for a guy. And the guy won't stop coming after her. Like, she's been blocked. It's a crazy story. But that's a quick recap, right, Brandon?
3: Yes, sir.
2: Okay, here we go. Let's say hello to Vivian. Vivian, good morning. What advice do you have for Brandon?
4: Well, I think it's a complicated situation, and we don't know all aspects. We're not there with him and his wife. But I think the unfortunate advice I would give is if she wants to leave, he needs to let her leave. There's been an attempt at repairing about a year ago. She told him what she needed. He feels like he's done this, and a year later, this person has re-entered her life, and she has, essentially said, hey, I want to explore, life with him right now. It's definitely one of those, like, it's not Brandon, it's the wife. And it's the wife, and it's not the random dude on the side. Like, yes, he's the sort of temptation, but she's the one making the decision to explore and leave her marriage for him. And obviously there are needs that are not being fulfilled for her that he is filling. And Brandon may not fill ever, but, that only time will tell, honestly, in that regard.
2: All right, so you're saying let her go?
4: Yes.
2: Okay.
5: That's tough.
2: That's tough.
5: You're Brandon.
2: Yeah.
3: Okay. No, it's a very valid point.
2: Yeah, but I think what makes it even harder is that you got a little baby involved.
6: Yeah.
5: So it's
2: like you got to think. What is that clicking noise, Vivian? Are you making a turn?
4: Yeah, I am.
2: Oh, okay. What kind of car do you have? That's a loud clicker.
4: Chevy Equinox. Don't judge me.
2: All right, Vivian.
5: The aggressive blinker.
2: Once Brandon gets out of this, I'm going to get an Equinox now. Okay. All right. Bye, Vivian. Thank you. Let's say hi to Megan. You too. Megan, good morning. What's your advice for Brandon?
7: So, I mean, unfortunately, my advice is very similar to Vivian's, is that this other dude is not the problem. It's his spouse. And if you were my friend, I would be telling you, you need to believe this person when they show you who they are. And I know it sounds very trite, but you need to believe them. And she's showing you that unfortunately, she's not showing you that you're a priority. And I would file for joint custody of my daughter, and I would leave. I mean, I would tell any friend of mine that you shouldn't be putting up with that. It's just not right. And I know a broken home, because I come from one, isn't the best for a child, but it's also not good to stay in a situation. It's not good to show your child to stay in a situation that is harmful to you.
5: That's a good point, because Brandon feels like he's walking on eggshells at all time. Like, he has to. He can't just be himself.
2: Your thoughts, Brandon?
3: Yeah, so eggshells, pretty close to it. It's just, I just want to make sure, like, I'm making her happy, and that's like how I've always felt, is am I doing enough to make her happy? And, I'm constantly scared that he's trying to make contact with her, and, we go months at a time where there's no issues, and then as soon as he makes contact, it just seems like I'm the second in our relationship.
2: Hey, let me ask you this. So she started her relationship with him when?
3: We had a rough part in our marriage, which was caused by me. I was confused, and I didn't go after somebody. I just thought I needed a break, and during that break, she found this guy. And
2: you said that was a year ago?
3: Yes, sir.
2: And there was nothing before that?
3: No, sir.
2: Because I got to tell you, I got a DM yesterday, because I was so involved in your situation. I made a video yesterday. I was like, I got to tell you about this guy, Brandon. I put it on my Instagram. It was a huge smash, thousands of views. You can see it in my stories. John J. Vaness. No, but some guy messaged me and said, and I don't know if this is going to hurt feelings or not, but he was like, you might want to get a DNA test on that baby, is what they said. And I was like,
6: a year ago,
2: yeah,
6: the baby's 9 months old.
2: Right?
5: That's why she's stepping around, like, paying a lot of attention to that guy.
2: Let's say it's not your baby. then there's a whole, what's your take on that?
3: Well, dang, John Jay, you put that in my head now.
2: Well, better to have it in your head. What if? Better now than 18. No. I heard you got a baby by Buster.
3: Yeah. That's a valid point. You know, after all of this, she's not a bad person. She's a great person, mm-hmm. and I think she gets confused. But
5: well, you sound like a good dude too, but it does seem like you are not being given like the truth,
3: right,
5: for yourself, and you're kind of like in limbo with your kid.
2: Let's go to Deborah. Deborah's got advice too. Deborah, good morning. You're on the air with Brandon. Go ahead.
1: It sounds like she's infatuated with this guy. If that's not the father, if he's actually the real father, maybe that's why. But I think she's actually just infatuated with this guy.
2: Mm-hmm.
1: And if she knows her husband for 11 years,

0: knows that she can get away with that.
1: Mm.
2: Okay, thank you, Brenda.
0: Deborah, it's
2: hard to hear you.
0: Go.
2: Okay, let her go. Let's go to Roy. Roy, good morning.
3: I was going to say check the DNA test.
2: Oh.
3: It's been a year. I'm sorry, guy. But I was in a relationship with this lady for 15 years, and after 12 years, she's cheated, and I tried to make it work, and it didn't work again.
1: Mm.
3: So I'll check the DNA. I'm sorry, bro, but.
2: Yeah. All right. Thanks, Roy.
3: It's tough these days.
2: It's tough. You know, the thing, too, is like, let's just say that it's not your baby, but you already got 9 months of loving that baby.
4: Right. That's so
2: right?
4: hard.
2: Right? I mean, right,
5: but
2: Brandon?
5: Also, wouldn't you rather find out now?
2: Yeah.
5: That rather than 17 years down the road where this little kid wonders.
6: That would at least get you kind of some clarification on where you are with your relationship with your wife anyway. But it's like, I know it's easy for people outside of it to look at this and think of it as black and white. It's just not for you because there's all those feelings involved.
2: A couple text messages. This call breaks my heart. He needs to protect his heart and just let her go. She's not the one for him. He can find someone who truly is his person and not someone who keeps wondering every time a guy says hi. They can co-parent their daughter, but he needs to let her go. Another person says, advice to Brandon. This has nothing to do with him. She's already checked out of the relationship. There's absolutely nothing he could do to make things better. She's merely given him things to change to help relieve her conscience. If I was Brandon, I would let her go. So that's a lot. That's a lot of the same advice. But I hope we helped you out, Brandon, and I'm so glad you came. Did we help you out? Did we give you some advice?
7: Yes. Yeah, y'all did, and I really appreciate y'all's, you know, taking time to cover this with me. It gives me a lot to think about. At the end of the day, like I said, she's a great person in general. She's made bad decisions. I don't know where I go from here. It's going to be tough, but it's definitely worth.
2: Well,
7: it's definitely a lot that I'm going to be thinking about.
2: I tell you what, later today, download the podcast because you'll be on it and you can hear everyone's advice in case you didn't it didn't sink in, so you can listen to it over and over again. So if you go to wherever you get podcasts, iHeartRadio, download John Jay and Rich on demand. You can listen to the advice people do. And people are still calling to give you advice. So have a great day, dude, and thank you for listening.
7: Yeah, thank y'all.
2: Praying for you, man.

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1: Jennifer Lopez dropped her show on Netflix called Office Romance, number one on Netflix. And I can remember a week or two talking about it, that to me, it looked terrible. To me, there was no chemistry. And I sat through the whole thing. And yeah. I'm curious, anybody else here see it?
2: I watched it.
1: And what'd you think?
2: I actually thought it was kind of cute.
1: So did I. I loved it.
2: I was like, it's pretty cute.
1: I loved every second. It's a rom-com?
2: It's totally rom-com, and it's really raunchy. Like, there is one scene in there, I'm like, oh my gosh, it's like jump scare almost. Oh,
1: the baby theme? Yeah, but also the script, like the dialogue.
2: The dialogue
1: was so, like, I wouldn't expect Jennifer Lopez to say certain things that she said. And I was very impressed with it. I liked it a lot. I'm not going to lie to you guys.
2: And I thought they did have good chemistry.
1: So did I. Going by the commercials, the trailer and the interviews they were doing, I was like, this is going to be good. And I really, really liked it.
3: Doesn't J-Lo get a lot of hate for her acting, though?
2: Does she? I don't know.
3: She did great. She does. I just feel like people always put her into the musician category. So when she does dabble into the acting and the actressing, like, she doesn't really. I mean, I feel like the only good movie that J-Lo did was Selena.
4: No, she almost won an Academy. Well, they thought she's going to win an Academy Award for that one where she played the stripper. What was that called?
3: I remember that movie. I liked that movie. Something
1: Hustle. Oh, yeah, yeah. Well, yeah, Hustle. She has a great. I don't think I'm wrong when I say this. I think she was an actress before she was a singer.
3: Oh, really?
1: Yeah. Huh. She was a dancer on In Living Color, and then she started acting. I think she did the movie Money Train with Wesley Snipes. She did a great movie. I can't remember the name of it, with George Clooney. It's a great movie. It's a bank heist movie. She's done some pretty good movies. And of course, The Smash Anaconda.
4: Oh, yeah.
2: The Smash.
4: And Gigli.
1: Yeah. But anyway, that was a flop. I really, really enjoyed her performance in this movie. So I give it 2 thumbs up.
4: Right on.
1: In fact, I can't remember. I thought the assistant was hilarious.
2: Yes. Yeah, she's amazing.
1: It's a good show. So if you're looking for something to kind of chortle every once in a while, that has it.
2: Yeah, and definitely, like, when Netflix says it's a little raunchy, it is.
1: And there's funny one-liners in it. Like, it's really good. Nikki, good morning. What's up?
5: Good morning. I was just calling because Peyton has it backwards with the J-Lo thing. Like, she's an actress. That's her lane. Like, she's always been better at that. It's the constant attempts at singing that she gets backlash for.
3: Attempts.
5: I think she did really well with Selena, and it went to her head. And then she, you know, became obsessed with trying to be a performer.
4: It's not like she didn't have a bunch of number one songs, though.
3: I mean, I truly don't know.
5: I don't think it's her singing that.

0: got those number ones. Like, they were just really well-produced songs.
1: And if you ever go see her live, she puts on a show.
0: No, thank you.
2: Oh my gosh. Nikki
3: hey,
2: is not
3: hey,
2: a J-Lo fan.
3: J-Lo.
4: Nikki, did you watch her movie this weekend?
0: No, I'm excited to watch it because, like, I hate on her when she sings, but I love her as an actress.
4: It's
0: like,
4: really
0: I just think, yeah, I'm sure it will be. I can't wait. Yeah.
4: All right, Nikki. Well, thanks for listening. Thanks for calling in.
1: No, thank you.
0: Thank you.
2: No, I really didn't know the J-Lo lore, like, truly. So I appreciate Nikki calling and letting me know that.
4: Here's a text. It says, I agree with you guys. The assistant on the Netflix show. I enjoyed it. It was a cute rom-com.
3: It was.
4: Mm.
1: That's kind of good to have something you have to go to the theater to see. And it just is right there on your TV, and it's kind of good.
4: I love not going to the theater to see movies.
1: I watched Project Hail Mary yesterday. So it's been out for a while, but streaming now. Uh-huh. That is an excellent movie.
4: Whoa.
1: Excellent.
4: Really? Yeah. I mean, your type, I think, would like that.
1: Well, you know what's got...
3: Your type.
4: Yeah, you know, Rich is like a kind of an intellectual.
1: Why, you think it was too complicated?
4: I think the first part of that movie was so long. I don't understand what happened.
1: Could have been shorter.
4: And it was a lot. There was lots of science stuff, which I know you like that stuff. So, you know what? Oh, your walkie-talkie doesn't work. Don't you have a button that you can just talk on the air?
1: I think you asked him that a lot. The answer is still no.
4: We had this whole studio rebuilt. I thought they made it. So
3: that was
1: he's
3: going to be
1: run
3: one
1: into
3: of
1: the other room and press the button in the other room.
4: No, he's running here. What's up, Noah? What?
5: I was just going to say, I just saw that movie too recently, and it came up at dinner the other night about how good it really is. And my family did the same thing. They went, oh. And I was like, no, seriously, it was really, really good. But yes, I agree. The first part was.
1: You're talking about Project Hail Mary.
5: Project Hail Mary. Yeah, the first half of the movie is eh. But it was really good. Highly recommend.
1: I watched it with my kid Audrey, and she's like, you know what? I'm going to say it right now. Ryan Gosling, favorite actor. I'm like, what else? She's like, La La Land. I'm like, okay, name something else. Barbie movie,
4: he's got
1: Notebook.
4: A lot of movies.
1: I'm like, okay, you can be your favorite then.
4: Yeah, he's great.
1: He's really lovable in this, I think.
4: Yeah.
1: Professional wrestling fans, every Thursday night on AMC, the stars of TNA Wrestling are bringing the adrenaline, the drama, and total nonstop action on Thursday Night Impact.
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3: Hey.
2: Hey, you're on the air. What's going on?
3: So I'm just trying to convince myself that there's nothing wrong with me. So I was recently on a flight, and the guy sitting next to me fell asleep during the flight. But he fell asleep with his phone open, and I noticed that there was a text message. And, of course, you know, like, I probably shouldn't have looked, but I did. And guess what? It was a long text that I'm pretty sure he's breaking up with his girlfriend. Or at least that's what the text seemed like. But men are such crap communicators. It was awful. And I was thinking, like, okay, should I say anything? Maybe I should just keep that to myself. But when he woke up, I did ask him. I said, would you mind if I gave you a few notes? And I pointed to his phone. And he asked me, he said, did you read it? And I said, a little bit, but that's a lie. I absolutely read the entire thing. Like I said, it was a really long text message. And I actually...

0: he was open to it. And I helped him rewrite pretty much the entire thing. So it was a lot nicer and conveyed what he actually wanted to convey.
1: So did they break up or did you save the relationship?
0: So I helped him break up because I mean, just from what he told me, you know, in the text message and everything, I think that it definitely should have been a breakup, but I helped him just, you know, express himself correctly. You know, he was kind of just all over the place and not very nice in a couple of the, you know, lines that he had. But I basically became his breakup consultant, you know.
2: Simone, this could be a whole career for you, a whole second career,
0: exactly,
2: a side hustle. Yeah.
0: Okay. I that's what I was trying to convince myself. I didn't do anything wrong because I was coming from a good place, right?
2: No, I think so. You know, now, first of all, he fell asleep breaking up. He must have not cared that much.
3: Right.
2: He took a nap.
1: In season two, Friends and Neighbors, John Hamm, who's a star, his son wants to break up with his girlfriend, and he's writing a breakup text. And he asks his dad for his advice, and the dad says, here's my advice. Don't do it in person. You don't break up via text. Mm-hmm. So that's what you should have said, Simone. You should have taken his phone and thrown it across the aisle and said, you go find her. Well, it'd be really funny if she's actually the girl in the seat in front of him.
3: Like, no, that'd be terrible.
1: But, you know, you break up face-to-face, I think. I don't think you break up via text. But what do I know? I'm just a good human being.
0: That is true. I actually didn't think about that.
1: Mm-hmm. Well, good luck with a new career.
2: You're out there doing good things.
1: You could also, I'd say to him, you should introduce him to ChatGPT. You could just copy and paste it. Help me break up with this girl. Boom. Well, thanks for sharing the story, Simone. Have a great day.
0: Thank you.
1: All right, bye-bye.

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3: All right, we got Ed Sheeran tickets. Amanda is our contestant. Good morning, Amanda.
4: Good morning.
3: Okay, what game are we going to play, Peyton?
5: This is just a fun singer-songwriter game because Ed Sheeran, he is one of the goats when it comes to that. So I'm just going to play a clip for you. You guys got to tell me the name of the song, tell me who the artist is, and also you can get an extra point if you tell me a fun fact about them. Yeah. John Jay, we're going to start with you. Here's your clip.
6: Take me to church, I worship like a dog at the shrine of your life. I'll tell you my sins
3: so
6: you can shop
3: somber.
5: Right? That's your final answer.
3: Isn't that somber?
5: It's not.
3: It's
5: not somber.
3: And it is not somber?
7: Mm-mm.
3: That's my fun fact, that it is somber.
5: Anyone for the steal? Going steal. Once? Yes, yeah. Rich?
7: Take me to church. That's Hozier.
5: Correct,
3: oh,
5: Rich, for the steal.
7: Fun fact, John Jay and I talked to him. We introduced him on stage at our iHeart Radio Music Festival outdoor thing.
3: We did?
7: Yeah, we did.
3: Whoa.
5: That is a fun fact. Richard coming in hot with 3 points. And we're going right into your clip, Rich.
7: Although we weren't

0: sure how to say his name, so it's like, ladies and gentlemen.
1: Wow. And I
0: know we weren't perfect. Olivia Rodrigo. This driver's license, and she wrote it about Sabrina Carpenter stealing her man. Fun fact.
2: Okay, I'll take it. Rich coming in hot. 6 points. Impressive.
3: Sheesh.
2: Kyle, here's your clip.

0: That's somber. Just kidding.
1: Oh, daddy.
2: I'm shocked.
3: That's nice. He said, I hope you marry rich.
0: That's nice. Yeah, that's, I don't know.
2: Anyone for the seal?
4: Going Peter Gabriel.
2: Once. Going twice.
0: Oh, see, this makes me feel better. Than
2: three times, that is Noah Kahan, The Great Divide.
0: Oh, yes.
2: Okay. Amanda, we move into your clip.
5: Yeah. Okay. I remember I loved you. Came back when it mattered, I saw you. Is that Taylor Swift?
2: Yes.
5: It's
2: her newest release.
5: I don't know the title of it.
2: It has a lot to do with the Toy Story movie.
5: I'm drawing a blank.
0: She said it at the very end of that clip.
2: Anyone can help Amanda in the room.
3: Well, she should give a fun
2: lifeline?
3: Fact.
2: Yeah, do you have a fun fact, Amanda?
5: Yeah, I need a lifeline.
4: Somber.
2: She does love somber.
0: I knew it, so I knew you.
2: I knew it, I knew you is correct. Amanda, do you have do you have a Taylor welcome. Swift fun fact for me?
4: She's getting married soon. Fun fact.
2: Thank you, John Jay. All the assists for Amanda. We move into round two here. John Jay, is your next clip. I want you, I need you, oh God. Don't take
4: these beautiful things that I've got. That's Benson Boone.
2: Yes.
4: Fun fact, he has a mustache. Fun fact, ASU women's head coach Molly Miller went on a date with her husband to see him on Friday. And Kyle was there, but they didn't see
0: him. That was Alex Warren.
4: Damn.
2: Okay.
4: Alex Warren, Benson Boone, same guys.
0: No.
2: Not I don't think close. Alex Warren is doing backflips off of pianos.
3: Oh, that'd be cool, though, but he could only do it once.
2: The name of that song is Beautiful Things. Rich, here's your clip. Do you
3: want the house tour? Oh, Sabrina Carpenter. House tour. And here's your fun fact. I've been listening to the words of this song, and I do not think it is about touring a house.
2: No.
0: That is a fun fact.
2: You guys, I've been listening to this album on repeat lately, and it is a hit. Highly recommend. Okay, Kyle, here's your clip.

0: Okay, hold on, because I'm getting confused. Because I keep wanting to say Olivia Rodrigo, but I know that's not. And I know it's she's a Nepo baby. And her name is, oh my gosh, I can see her face. Oh, this is so terrible.
1: Gracie Abrams.
0: Yes, Gracie Abrams. Her face is in my head.
2: The name of that song is That's So True. Okay, Amanda, this is for free Ed Sheeran tickets. Here's your clip.

0: I am enjoying Bruno Mars. I know it's not Bruno Mars.
1: That is correct.
0: Oh my goodness.
2: You're playing for tickets.
3: For his tickets.
2: That's a fun fact about him. You're playing for tickets to his concert.
0: Right. Exactly. Thank you. Bad Habits is the song.
3: Yes.
0: And
2: you're playing for tickets to see him. Do you not know? Did you just call in?
0: Ed Sheeran?
2: Yeah, you go. How'd you not know? How do you like what happened? You just calling to win? You didn't matter what?
0: No, it just does not ring Ed Sheeran to me.
2: You knew the song, but you didn't know the artist, and you were playing for Ed Sheeran. Fascinating.
0: Right, I know.
2: Fascinating. All right, Amanda.
1: You never know what people catch on to.
2: Well, hold on the line.
3: Of the game gets,
4: no, true. Yeah.
2: Well, hold on the line. We're going to set you up those Ed Sheeran tickets, Amanda. Thanks for playing.
0: Awesome.
5: It's game day.

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3: It's time for War of the Roses. Debbie thinks her husband's cheating, so she's coming to us for advice. Debbie, we want to hear your whole story. Then we're going to call your husband, tell him he just won a dozen romantic red roses. He can send them to anybody he wants. Debbie, good morning. What is your situation?
4: Hi, guys. Okay, so my husband is making me feel like I'm crazy, but

0: aware that something is going on with him and our son's teachers. Because, like, so back in December, I quit my job. So for the first time, I was able to take our son to school every morning, thinking that my husband would be relieved that he could get to work earlier. He insisted on still taking him to drop off himself every single day. Anytime I'd ask to, like, ride along, he'd get weird about it or make some excuse. And then we went to the school carnival at the end of the year just a few weeks ago. And watching him talk to our son's teacher made my stomach drop. You know, they were just way too comfortable with each other. It didn't feel like a parent talking to a teacher. It felt like two people who knew each other a little too well. So now that school's out, our son is doing a summer program on the same campus, and my husband is still acting strange. He's weirdly invested in the drop-offs and pickups, and every time I bring it up, he tells me I'm overthinking it, and maybe I am, but if I'm being honest, I don't think my husband is excited to see our son every morning. It feels like he's excited just to see the teacher.
1: Oof.
2: Man, that's tough.
1: I hate that feeling.
3: You know, there is a problem right now in the school system where I feel that teachers are getting better looking every year.
1: That's a problem.
3: Yeah.
4: What?
3: Yeah, when I was a kid, no my way. Teachers were old ladies with, like, beehive hairdos and glasses and mustaches.
4: I had that and nuns. Yeah.
3: Yeah, like nowadays.
4: There's no good looking nuns.
3: You go, I remember picking up my kid in school, all the teachers, they're like, man, they're all good looking. Guys and girls, they're all handsome, they're all beautiful. Like, what the heck is going on?
1: And that's the problem.
3: That's the problem in America today. We need to pass a proposition. You gotta be a five or under.
4: Five or under.
3: Wow.
1: Oh, sorry, Debbie.
0: I mean, she is pretty, which isn't helping with my spinning out and overthinking everything.
4: Yeah, the weird thing is that they seem to have a connection that you picked up on. That alone. Mm-hmm. Is weird.
5: Does he mention her, like, ever randomly throughout the house, or is it only that one situation you saw at the carnival and then his, you know, persistence in doing drop off a pickup?
0: I've heard him talk about the teacher being like never to me. When I ask about him, he completely shuts down, but I've overheard him mention her name, and when I've tried to figure out getting closer, he changes the subject. And I don't know. So I know that she's very pretty, and, you know, and since I quit my job, he's like, it's just, you know, my friends have been like, it's just because, you know, you're feeling whatever about that. And so I don't know. I really just been spending too much time spinning out about it, and I just would like some kind of confirmation, because it was just, I mean, at the carnival, I had to remind them that I was there. Mm.
1: I hate that, like, he's trying to make you feel crazy about it. Like, that to me is even more suspicious than if he were just, right. Like, you know, tried to make you feel better or more comfortable about it.
3: Have you walked in on your husband talking to your son, like, has Miss Ferguson said anything about how good I look?
1: That's terrible.
3: Did Miss Ferguson like my outfit yesterday? All right, Debbie, we're going to call your husband, see who he sends flowers to. What is your husband's name?
0: Frank.
3: Okay, hang tight. We're going to get him on the phone. We're going to see who he sends flowers to. War of the Roses continues next.

0: I can't go a day without it.
1: It's a great way to start the day.
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3: In the middle of War of the Roses, Debbie thinks her husband, Frank, might have something going on with their kid's elementary school teacher. He wants to go to drop off. She quit her job in December, and he still wants to go to drop off. And she saw them at the carnival. Now, school's over, but you saw them at the summer carnival, right? And there was, like, something going on. There was a history there is what you're saying, right, Debbie?
4: Yeah, there was a serious vibe, and I suddenly was out of the picture when it was them two talking.
5: I mean, that's all you need to want to test him.
4: Yeah.
3: Okay, Kyle, are you ready?
6: I am ready.
3: All right, Debbie, here we go.

0: there. Is Frank available?
1: Yes, is he?
0: Oh, good morning, Frank. Just a minute. I'm looking forward. It's kind of your lucky day. So my name is Bella. I'm with a new company. We're called J&R Flowers, and we're trying to get the word out there. So you've actually been chosen to be a part of our social media campaign. You're like, we would love you for you to be like a micro-influencer. So kind of what this means for you, Frank, is you get to send our most romantic bouquet of roses to anyone you want. It's totally free for you, and all we kind of ask in return is that you just post about us on whichever platform you use the most.
1: Okay.
0: Yeah, I know you're worried about it, but it's been working out really well for us, sort of like a word of mouth sort of thing. And like I said, it's not going to cost you anything. I'm not going to ask you for your credit card information.

0: information or anything like that. The only personal information I'll need to get from you is as personal as you want to get on the card. We'll send out the roses with a card. And I usually tell people, like, this is your chance to make this bouquet really from you. So let me know what you want to write on the card, the message, and then we'll go name and address, and then I'll give you a time they should be delivered.
1: Oh, okay. Okay, on, I guess you could write on there, you make me feel ways I haven't in a long time.
0: You make me feel ways I haven't in a long time?
1: Mm-hmm. Okay. I'm sorry for coming on so strong while I'm still figuring things out. I'll make it up to you, I promise.
0: Okay, I'm still figuring things out. I'll make it up to you, I promise. Great. That's very sweet. And then who did you want me to address this to? Or do you want like a love at the end of it? Love, Frank?
1: Yeah. Okay. Yeah, love, Frank. Yeah.
0: Love, Frank. Got it. And then who do you want me to address this to?
1: Anna.
2: Are you kidding me right now?
1: What?
2: You just sent flowers to our son's teacher.
1: Oh, my God. Debbie, but... It's not like that, you know?
2: It's not like that? And what is it like? Because from where I'm sitting, it looks like my husband is sending romantic flowers to another woman.
1: It wasn't supposed to be romantic, you know? She never said romantic flowers, you know?
0: Yes,
2: well,
0: she did.
2: She said love, Frank!
1: It's just, you know, sending flowers to the teacher, you know? You know, I say I love you to everybody. Like she's been incredible with Carter this year, and teachers don't get enough credit. You know,
2: as what are you, the president of Teacher Appreciation Month? Huh? He don't get a fuck about his other teachers.
1: That's not true. I'm serious. But she's really helped a lot. You know, I wanted to do something nice.
2: You wanted to do something nice for her because I've known you for 12 years and you forgot our anniversary this year, but suddenly you're out a third grade teacher.
1: Come on, Debbie, that's not fair. You know that.
2: No, what's not fair is listening to you talk about this woman like she's Mother Teresa every time she comes up.
1: I don't talk about her like she's Mother Teresa.
2: No, I don't know what this is, but this is like, if it's not full-on cheating, it's at least emotional cheating, Frank.
1: Okay, that's a huge accusation, I think.
2: Oh, you're buying her flowers. You're defending her harder than you're defending our marriage.
1: That's not fair, Debbie. Come on, you know that's not fair.
2: No, you have been emotionally dating our son's teacher while I've been sitting at home thinking that I'm the crazy one. I'm losing my mind.
1: Debbie, I am not emotionally dating her, okay?
2: No, we're done. We're absolutely done with this conversation.
1: Debbie, you are blowing this so out of proportion, my God.
2: Okay, and you're in love with Carter's teacher, so here we are.
1: I am not.
3: Okay, hey, we let you know, Frank, that you're on the radio. John Jane Rich, War of the Roses.
4: Hey,
3: right? So, you know what's so you in the card you said, I apologize for coming on too strong. So that means
0: you came on strong.
3: You came on strong. You crossed a boundary with the teacher, and she let you know about it. Something to think about.
4: Mm-hmm.
3: But then, now you're sending her flowers. It's almost like
0: make it up to her.
3: That's even like coming on more too strong. I don't know how strong what you did the first time.
1: It's a gesture of appreciation.
0: No,
1: you know?
0: I don't
5: coming
0: think
5: on
0: so.
5: Gift card is a gesture of appreciation.
3: To say, I'm sorry, I'm coming on too strong. Here's a dozen romantic red roses.
5: That's
4: I'll make it up to you.
0: Paired with you make me feel ways I haven't in a long time has nothing to do with her teaching, dude.
5: Right.
4: Unless that really got fired up about education.
1: I mean, someone needs to in this day and age.
5: Right. You're busted, dude.
0: Yeah.
5: You're busted. You need to be apologizing to your wife.
3: Yeah,
0: you got to own it.
3: So far, you haven't got physical with the teacher, right? Or have you?
0: Or maybe that was him coming on.
5: Right, maybe you tried to kiss her or something.
1: No.
3: I
1: would never. I would. No. I don't know.
3: Okay.
1: No, I have not.
3: Well,
1: no.
3: Debbie, you were right, Debbie. Yeah. Women's intuition.
4: Let me tell you.
3: Yeah. Sorry about that, Debbie.
0: Oh, poor Debbie. Listen to what you did, Frank.
5: Right.
1: I'm trying to support our son.
4: Man, that's not working. That's not working.

0: you're gaslighting her. It's like making it even worse.
1: Well, you know, this is...
0: We know what you
1: did. Oh, crazy. This is so blown out of... This is so nuts. You know, this is like classic nuts behavior, you know?
2: I'm crazy. Yeah, sure. Yeah, that's fine. You know what, Frank? That's just fine. I'm the crazy one. That's cool. I think that's great. I think you're spot on. Not you. Right. In love with their touch teacher.
3: All right. Can we put you on hold, Debbie? We can set you up with the... We do have a counselor we use every once in a while. I haven't used it in a while, but I think we need to connect you with our counselor. And you two need to discuss this, but hold on the line real quick. That's War of the Roses. Sorry about that, Debbie. With John Jane Rich.
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2: Krista, what was your first concert experience?
3: Hi, good morning. My first concert experience was Michael Jackson's Victory Tour in 1984.
4: Ooh,
5: dang. That's dope.
4: That's massive. And, like, that was really shown in

0: cute pants and the Michael Jackson shirt, and yeah, it's definitely memorable.
1: What a great first concert experience. Well, thank you for calling in, Krista.
0: Yeah.
2: I mean, where do you go from there?
3: Yeah, do you know my sisters had tickets to that show? I believe it was that show. And that was going to be their first concert. And they got in trouble. I can't remember what they did because my older sisters, and I was really young at the time. And they got in trouble to the point where our parents said they couldn't go to the concert. And so,
4: no!
3: So that was not their first
1: Did they have concert. To give away their tickets or just didn't go?
3: I have no idea what they ended up doing with the tickets. But
4: probably sold them. Got their money back.
3: Such a bummer
4: They'll
3: for
4: teach
3: that.
4: Well, them a lesson.
1: We're asking what was the first concert experience because you were able to take your kids to their first concert experience, right?
3: Yes. So we went to the Alex Warren show Friday night. He's such an incredible performer. And it was funny because neither one of my kids have ever been to a concert. They don't really like loud noises. And on the way to the concert, Addie's like, I just don't think I'm going to like this. I just don't think I'm like a concert person. And I'm like, really? Cool. Glad I jumped through hoops to get these tickets. And I was like, why? Like, what do you think's going to be your experience? She's like, I'm just going to be like annoyed because you're going to be singing too loud the whole time. And I was like, fine, I won't. Also, it's hard not to sing along with one of your favorite artists at their concert. You'll see. So we get to the venue and Addie and I have to go to the merch tent wearing my Alex Warren shirt today.
4: Okay.
3: And we get in and it's like perfect timing because it's right before Alex Warren comes on and they have like really cool setup on stage. And I can see the kids kind of like interested. And then he comes out and it's like both of them are glued. Easton's my 9-year-old. He never wants to go anywhere and he wants to go home anytime we get somewhere. He did not ask me one time, can we go home? You guys, I cannot tell you the last time I stayed till the very last song of a concert. It was right when the curtain closed before the encore and I look over and I was like, do you guys want to go? And Easton goes, well, is it over? And I said, he goes, that was the last song. And I said, no, they usually do an encore song. And he hadn't played Ordinary yet. Ordinary was the last song. And I said, he's going to play Ordinary. Do you want to stay? And he says, and that's the last song? And I said, probably. He goes, yeah, let's stay. And I was like, oh, that means he really likes it. He would not really dance along at all during the show. But I'm like, that was so huge to me that he wanted to stay. And afterwards, I was like, hey, Addie, I was like, so do you feel like you're a concert person now? Or do you kind of feel like you're not into it? And she's like, no, that was really fun.
4: I hope that they continue to go to concerts together forever. Like being able to enjoy one of your favorite artists or even just a random artist with your sibling or someone that you're super close with is such a different experience. I love that you did that.
1: How hard was it to get out of there if you waited to the last song?
3: Oh my gosh, it was so easy.
1: It was so easy.
3: We parked on the south end. We got like a parking lot relatively close, like not too far. And we walked out the south door. Boom.
2: Wow. That's cool.
1: Because you could have left before Ordinary and tell Easton that John Dean Rich play it every half hour.
3: We could have, but I was like, I was kind of just taking their cues. Like I wasn't going to force them to be there. But neither one of them asked like, is it almost over or can we go? Not one time. And for me, like a tween and a 9-year-old who never wants to be anywhere, that was like such a core memory for them.
2: Oh yeah, they'll remember that forever and ever and ever. That's awesome.
3: And I was dancing and singing really loud.
2: As you should.
1: So. Here's a text says, my first concert was MC Hammer at Veterans Coliseum. What was your first concert, Peyton?
4: Hannah Montana and Miley Cyrus. The Jonas Brothers opened. It was dope.
3: Joe Bros.
4: Yeah.
1: Wow. Man. What was yours, Kyle?
3: No Doubt, Tragic Kingdom.
2: Oh, also huge. Cool.
3: I know. I really wanted to go see them at the Sphere. I don't know if they're still there, but my sister went and she said it was amazing.
1: Oh, I bet you that would be crazy to see that at the Sphere.

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0: my boyfriend was like, are you okay? 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I just burned myself with a bedazzler. 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

hate to give the satisfaction asking how you're doing now. 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
10: Yeah. You know what? 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